free. She said, it grieves me so to see you in such pain. I wish there was something I could do.

0: communication and are making decisions moving forward, taking a position that matters to them. What else is a set of laws except the priorities of a nation, right? So I think that us having that discussion, even if they might not know too much about artificial intelligence, intellectual property, previous archival and database theft of Native folks throughout the history of United States and in the Western world, we're catching them up to speed. And I think that was the strength of the recent Dene Data Symposium that we put on. This data sovereignty symposium had people from everywhere around the nation, ranging from regular average Navajo citizens to elders, to youth, to folks in the Department of Justice, the Department of Information Technology, the Tribal Historic Preservation Office, education, you name it. We were trying to figure out a way, just making the road by walking it, how we could get together and help shape, sculpt, and otherwise direct what a policy statement might look like. And we got it passed in August. And our champion, Delegate Andy Nez, was the one that helped get it through. And it was the only piece of legislation in the Navajo Nation this year that was passed unanimously without any problem whatsoever. And so I think that expresses the importance and the priority of the Navajo people to figure out how we want to take a position of authority and power as Navajo people that's based in all of our traditional teachings, that is focused in our philosophy, that is founded in our Navajo Diné fundamental law, that is also, you know, accounting for those human and non-human relatives, which are policy points that are extremely, you know, relevant today. We even talked about seeds and DNA, genomic issues, data privacy, transparency, free prior informed consent, forming together a working group that could figure out some risks and benefits for the Navajo Nation policy to then go forward moving from this point on, and really putting an emphasis on having traditional knowledge holders, such as our Medicine Men Association, to be involved in these discussions so that we can have guidance both spiritually and legally.
1: Angela, what are some general rules or policy for the use of AI on the tribal level? I'm thinking about somebody right now who might be working for a tribal government. Maybe they're in a realty office. Maybe they're in social services. Maybe they have a computer that's assigned to them. They email. They do video conferences. I mean, how does a person like that need to think about AI and whether or not it's being used appropriately?
0: Well, I think that's the challenge, because it really pushes us to think about how we engage these technologies and what matters to us. So what I'm pushing the community to think about in terms of what they do with this information and the technologies that they're using is to look back and ask themselves, like, what would our ancestors think? What would our elders think? What would our traditional knowledge holders think about how we would do this? Because we are currently at a technological checkpoint as well as a cultural one. We can choose to be like everyone else, be a homogenized conflation of every other user in the world, or we could use it like a Navajo person. And I think that's the ethics, the philosophy, and the emphasis of what that means as a person that respects privacy, that, you know, gives deference to protecting environmental environmental ecologies, water, land, critical minerals, keeping the air clean. And, you know, this relates right into the line of logic of, if we do pursue these things, we still have to consider about, you know, the development of data centers and the uses of energy. And then, does that align with our philosophy as Diné people?
1: Okay. We're going to take a short break. Angela, I really like that phrase, homogenized conflation of everyone else. It really gets us thinking here. 1-800-99-NATIVE to join today's conversation.
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filter that you told me to change. Why would I have a dirty throttle body? Because generally throttle bodies get dirty because of crankcase ventilation and blow-by, or depending upon where the PCV port dumps off, or depending upon where the crankcase breather tube dumps off. But if you look at the way it's routed under the hood, you will come to the realization that it, for whatever reason, PCV or crankcase relief tubing is generally close to the throttle body, and that's what causes the majority of the carbon buildup or the dirt and crud buildup. So just be aware. Change all the air filters you want. You've still got to clean a throttle body on a regular basis. How often? How many miles do you go? Throttle bodies tend to be mileage-based, all right? Environmental, too, but mileage-based. So, you know, there you can look at, you know, every 15,000, every 25,000, and so on. Some cars, it's really tough cleaning throttle bodies. There are some Toyotas just getting the clamps off and the boots and the intake duct out of the way and cleaning it and getting it back together. It takes every bit of a half hour to 45 minutes on some of these cars. They're a nightmare. And then the throttle body has to be relearned, as we call it. You know, now that we've changed the door open from 1 to 0 again, we've got to tell the computer, hey, look at what we did. The reason you're seeing a different reading is because we cleaned something and it changed the number. So throttle body procedure, which I'm not going to cite here, has to be done. You know, get into service information, get into SI and see what the procedure is for a relearn. The general rule of thumb for a relearn is disconnecting battery cables, putting a jumper wire between the two cables to help let it bleed down. Make sure you're using a 10 ohm, 1 watt resistor in that wire. All right. And it stays on there for 5 minutes and then it gets hooked up. Start the car, let it run, let it idle for 5 minutes, put it in gear for 5 minutes if it's an automatic, which it likely is because there's no sticks left, and then go drive the car. That's a traditional relearn. That's what we do on Toyotas. It works. That's what we do on Hondas. Now, Hondas take an extra step as long as the subject came up. Hondas, you need a scan tool to relearn idle strategy. And if you don't use a scan tool, there's a idle relearn. There's a PCM reset you have to go through to tell it to look for the new number. If you don't do that on a Honda, you'll set a P0507 fault code. So be aware of that. So there's some particulars to this. I'll talk about fuel system and throttle, and see, it's automatic, right? Fuel and throttle body. I'll talk about fuel system carbon cleaning when I come back. Let me pull over. 855-560-9900. Ron and Annie and the Car Doctor. I'm back right after this. Yeah.

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Get out of here. So, so we want to talk about fuel system cleaning, right? You hear the term, it's thrown around like the sun's going to come up tomorrow. What does it mean? Well, we're going to clean the fuel system. And by fuel system, we mean a lot of the components in and around and attached to that help make the engine run and run properly. Fuel system cleaning is generally considered a process where we clean the inside of the engine, intake valves, top of the pistons, intake manifold runners, things like that. Why does carbon form on intake valves? Okay, it's a question that seems to come up from time to time. You know, part of the issue is carbon builds up because there's oil vapor, all right, as a result of PCV or just normal engine operation, you know, leaks up past the rings as the pistons go up and down. There's leftover fuel residue. There's combustion byproducts as the engine tries to exhaust all its fumes. And it sticks to hot metal surfaces over time. It's just a natural occurrence inside an internal combustion engine. Now, there's two types of engines, basically. There is direct injection, where fuel is sprayed right into the cylinder, so it bypasses the intake valve, which makes cleaning a little bit more tedious. And then there's old school, as we like to call it, port injected systems, where the fuel is sprayed out of the injector a little onto the intake valve, and that tends to wash the intake valve and keep it cleaner. Still required to have a cleaning done, but it's also easier to clean because you can run a chemical cleaner through the fuel rail, run a chemical cleaner through the garden hose, and it'll come out the end and spray directly on the intake valve, if you get my point. Direct injection engines, in my opinion, should be carbon clean traditional way through the injector so that you wash the piston top, and then fogged, meaning that we're going to put a correct chemical gaseous fogging agent into the intake while the engine is running and following procedure. And you'll notice, if you ever look at a direct injection process, it always calls for, once you overload the intake and there's enough cleaning material in there, it's generally accepted you're going to shut the engine off, allow it time to soak into the carbon on the valves and in the intake runners. It's called an intake fogging, right? And then you're going to start it up and drive it to finish up and continue the cleaning process. Can you do this yourself? Yeah, I think so. I think if you've got the ability, if you can hold a screwdriver, if you can put air in a tire, you can most likely clean your fuel system. There's a lot of choices out there for kits. We still use the CRC 06078, I believe is the part number, but it's the CRC Complete Fuel System Cleaning Kit in the shop. It's got everything you need in there, throttle body cleaner. It's got a fuel rail cleaner. It's also got mass airflow sensor, which we didn't even really talk about, cleaning the mass airflow, which needs to be done on a periodic basis as well. And you'll find that CRC kit, obviously, at your local Advance Auto Parts. You know, it's important to do fuel system cleaning. You will see generally an uptick in fuel economy, meaning that you're paying more at the pump, but you're getting more distance out of it. You will see overall better engine performance. You will see longevity. Okay? It's kind of like, you know, cleaning out the pipes to the heart. It's you know, it's a better process. It can pump more, flow more, and work more efficiently. And that's really what an engine is all about. I think, and I said this to someone this week, we were talking about how would I describe auto repair? How has it gotten different in the past couple of years? And I would say in the last 3 years, auto repair has gotten to be a very exact science. It's like math. It always has to be 4. 2 and 2 has to be 4. There was a time when 2 and 2 could be 4.5 and it didn't matter as much, but now it's gotten to be very precise. So I look at fuel system cleaning, I look at throttle body cleaning, I look at air filters, cabin filters, I look at the basic maintenance that needs to be done, and that's what keeps a car running longer and gives you more return, and you know, you don't have to go out and spend $50,000, $60,000, $70,000. And I can't believe I'm saying those numbers. You know, again, from a time period in high school when it was a $300 Volkswagen that ran for 3 years, and you put 7 quarts of oil in it. You never changed the oil. It either leaked out or burned so fast you didn't have time to change it. You didn't need to change it. You were rotating it through. To cars now, that it's an experience and an attachment. So
take better care of it. It'll last longer. 855-560-9900. Again, 855-560-9900. Ron and Annie and the Car Doctor coming back right after this.

emergency board. I've got my diesel wound up and she's running like never before. There's a speed zone ahead, but all right, I don't see a cop inside. 6 days on the road and I'm gonna make it home tonight.

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And if you ever feel that there are systems against you,

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But it's not the size of the rock. It's the precision.

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The headline read, 900 dead, not one name given, though all given names at birth. A question of worth. And I was one of them again. Some lives are meaningless, they said. Not numbered, still dead. To be amongst the counted is to leverage your worth. The truth hurst, to have grown bored, bored.

time. And even if you're new to the show, well, it's still phenomenal that you trust me with some of your musical needs. Again, get Comp back up at mainstreamradio.net. As I look ahead to the remainder of our time, music from The Avalanches featuring Karen O of the Yeah Yeah Yeahs. In this block, we'll hear from Bruce Hornsby. I'll join you again after my good friend J.J. Otero and his band Son of Hueldy. And right now, we're heading on up to the northwest of Canada with the amazing Shane Ghostkeeper, who has had a few projects shortlisted for the Polaris Prize. He's also making his major motion picture directorial debut here in the next couple of years, a project that's already under development. And as I was mentioning earlier, I highly encourage you to go check out my recent Gyno feature with Shane as well. Right now, I don't even know if this has actually hit the shelves yet. This is a sneak peek of his latest single, Balloon Moon. I'll be back before you know it right now. Turn it up and sing along. You're listening to The Mainstream.

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0: changed me a lot in that sense.
1: Really?
0: It's become, oh yeah, it's been really, really satisfying in that respect. And I think that like before my hands just felt so like empty, and I just like I feel like I finally get to hold something. It's just it feels so heavy and so satisfying. Of course, it's challenging. Of course, it can be really difficult, but like it's something that I really like clearly like wanted for a long time, and it took a while.
1: My guest on World Cafe is Bedouin. Her new album is called Neon Summer Skin. You play pretty much all of the instruments on the title track, almost all of them. That's what we're going to close out with today, Neon Summer Skin. Where do you take us in this song?
0: So this song I feel like is one of the like heartbeats of the record because it paints essentially this like perfect portrait, or it paints a portrait of the perfect day as a kid. Because I wanted to get to the bottom of like what am I struggling with? What am I exactly am I missing? I want to encapsulate it so I can understand better what it is that I'm like really longing for. And so I wanted to paint this portrait of like the perfect day at the pool as a kid in Saudi Arabia with the sun like slamming down at you and like my hair tangled in the pool and like these snacks like soggy with chlorine water on the side of the pool, like just being mischievous kids, like yeah. And so I wanted to create this vignette of like feeling safe under the watchful eye of your parents when you're doing something that is like potentially dangerous, or it could be but feeling protected and ha not having to question your safety really. And then it kind of takes a turn at the end where I'm tucking someone in, and they're all they can think about is, having to leave the pool and being dragged away, and twilight in the water, like just like being sad about the sun setting and having to be pulled away and dragged away from your fun at the pool. So yeah, and so it became like this larger, more meaningful thing about just childhood safety, which is what really what it when it comes down to it, like what I think about the whole record being about.
1: Neon Summer Skin. It's Bedouin on World Cafe.

If you ever find yourself taking a road trip with Kevin Morby, you will want to give yourself some extra time to get to your final destination. I'm Raina Duris. This is World Cafe. Kevin Morby loves to stop in tiny towns along the way on a trip. The kind of towns you might skip if you're actually trying to get somewhere else. He will get out of the car. He will walk down the main streets. He will visit the bars and he'll do some people watching. And that is what this song is about. All those lives happening in all those little American towns that dot the map all across the country. It's called 100,000. Kevin Morby on World Cafe. Pretty.

Given that Ethiopia tends to get rather little international coverage, a quick primer. In November 2020, a conflict broke out between the Ethiopian government and the Tigray People's Liberation Front, TPLF, in the north. The conflict drew in regional militias and then troops from neighbouring Eritrea, which then supported the Ethiopian government against the TPLF in November 2020.

season. So if you haven't got one, get out there. Sunset is going to be 8:12 p.m. Sunrise, 8:19 a.m. All right, that is it for the weather for now. Up next, I got some Justin Moore with This Kind of Town.

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me a kiss like, honey, I sure want you. And it's 103 between her and me and only 92 in Daytona. And it

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0: Got CCR right there by request, John Fogerty and Long Dark Night. All right. Happy Friday.
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0: We have Johnson Moses on the fiddle from Alec Hackett.

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I'm from Holy Cross, Anabase, if we're listening to KRFF Fairbanks 89.1 FM.

right, Tommy James and the Shondells doing that that oldie but a goodie. We have more mix. We have Gordon Druck up next.

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